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12: I'm meteorologist Steve Hamilton with your KS95 Lake Area forecast. A few clouds overnight. We're in the mid-70s. More heat and humidity coming our way on Sunday with that big high-pressure system still in place. A lot of sun. We're in the upper 90s. Our heat index about 105. A few clouds on Sunday night. Sunny and low 90s and humid Labor Day. For the time, temperature, and forecast anytime, call the KS95 weather phone at 378-2121.

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0: She has certainly come a long way from the days of American Idol. Lorna Lana, a bona fide superstar. All my exes here on the Con Man Show. Looking great on a Saturday night, folks. My best suggestion, batten down the hatches and hang on to your britches. More great music on the way. 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

0: 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Hardy, Tim McGraw, Morgan Wallen, and Eric Church singing about that family name, MacArthur. 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

0: Not only a big hit for Ella Langley, but Morgan Wallen got some credit out of that one there. I Can't Love You Anymore here on the Con Man Radio Show. Alrighty, folks, hang on tight. More on the way in a second. 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
2: Meteorologist Steve Hamilton with your KS95 Lake Area forecast. A few clouds overnight. We're in the mid-70s. More heat and humidity coming our way on Sunday with that big high-pressure system still in place. A lot of sun. We're in the upper 90s. Our heat index about 105. A few clouds on Sunday night. Sunny and low 90s and humid Labor Day. For the time, temperature, and forecast anytime, call the KS95 weather phone at 378-2121.

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0: Now that's what I'm talking about right there. Perfect tune for a Labor Day weekend. Of course, Zach John King singing Get to Drinking. You don't got to tell me twice. It's Crack-A-Lack and the folks, your buddy Con Man, the Ayatollah of Crown and Cola. More great music on the way. 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

0: 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It's George Burge and Luke Bryan. 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
12: Will throw again. 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Touchdown, Kansas City. A historic touchdown for Travis Kelce. His 77th touchdown reception.
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0: You know, if you're a big Zach Taub fan, you're going to be happy to know he just released a couple of brand new tunes, including Good Girls and Cowgirls and The Other Side of Hurtin'. 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I'm looking forward to that myself. Zach Taub, South of Sanity, here on The Con Man Show. Stick tight, folks. More great music on the way from Cody Johnson and Josh Ross. 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

0: You know, he's set to drop his upcoming album, That's Just Me, arrives September 18th, and on it you'll find that tune right there. Nice little play on words. I'm not as think as you drunk I am. Great stuff from Riley Green on the Con Man Show. Hang tough, folks. We're almost out of here. Got a couple requests from Jason Aldean and Luke Bryan to wrap it up with next.
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0: That's Kenny Chesney with Carry On. I'm Rich Krieger, and eating too much cheese could really give you bad dreams. 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

0: That's Lainey Wilson, Phone Keys Wallet. I'm Rich Krieger. Tucker Wetmore up next.
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1: Retaliation. I'm Deborah Valentine, Fox News. Central Command says U.S. forces carried out strikes on Iranian oil tankers after Iran launched missiles at American warships. Fox's Alex Hogan reports from the White House.
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That's Cody Johnson with The Fall. I'm Rich Krieger. Coming up, David Allan Coe's final album comes out next month. Here's Alan Jackson.

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0: That's Zakton King. The song is Get to Drinkin'. I'm Rich Krieger. And psychopaths, narcissists, egoists, sadists, and other nasty people all share one dark personality trait. This is according to psychiatrists. They all have the tendency to put themselves before others at all costs. Coming up, Megan Maroney.
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0: That's Dan and Shay with Say So. I'm Rich Krieger. Coming up next, Luke Combs.
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0: Della Lefty, the song is Boston. I'm Rich Krieger. And if you're married, is it okay to have a crush on someone else? Well, according to marriage counselors, the short answer is yes. Having a crush while in a long-term relationship is actually pretty common. Just don't act on it. Kenny Chesney, coming up.
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0: That's Tucker Wetmore, Wind Up Missing You. Kenny Chesney before that. I'm Rich Krieger, and Parmalee is up next.
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3: Meteorologist Steve Hamilton with your KS95 Lake Area forecast. A few clouds overnight. We're in the mid-70s. More heat and humidity coming our way on Sunday with that big high-pressure system still in place. A lot of sun. We're in the upper 90s. Our heat index about 105. A few clouds on Sunday night. Sunny and low 90s and humid Labor Day. For the time, temperature, and forecast anytime, call the KS95 weather phone at 378-2121.

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0: That's Zach Top. The song is South of Sanity. I'm Rich Krieger. And if you're planning your wedding, you might want to wait until the college football season is over. 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Coming up, Scotty McCreery teams up with Hootie and the Blowfish.
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0: That's Riley Green with Think As You Drunk, a little sampling of the late, great Toby Keith on that song. Scotty McCreery and Hootie and the Blowfish before that. I'm Rich Krieger. Another hour's worth of great country music on the way. We'll kick it off next with Morgan Wallen.
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11: Meteorologist Steve Hamilton with your KS95 Lake Area forecast. A few clouds overnight. We're in the mid-70s. More heat and humidity coming our way on Sunday with that big high-pressure system still in place. A lot of sun. We're in the upper 90s. Our heat index about 105. A few clouds on Sunday night. Sunny and low 90s and humid Labor Day. For the time, temperature, and forecast anytime, call the KS95 weather phone at 378-2121.

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0: That's Morgan Wallen. Been by now. Jason Aldean before that. I'm Rich Krieger. Coming up next, Jelly Roll.
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with that big high pressure system still in place. A lot of sun. We're in the upper 90s. Our heat index about 105. Few clouds on Sunday night. Sunny and low 90s and humid Labor Day. Four of the time temperature and forecast anytime. Call the KS95 weather phone at 378-2121.

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4: 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It is the 249th day of the year, and comedian Jeff Foxworthy celebrates a birthday. Ragweed season has us saying a few more kazoontites and God bless yous, but have you ever wondered why? Sneezing has been considered both a good and bad omen over the centuries. 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Jewish tradition says a sneeze while praying is a good omen, but a pope in Rome is often credited with a tradition we carry on today. 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

0: And I knew that she was going to have a number one song with this. 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
1: Good morning. Welcome to the program. My name is Charles Rose, and I'm speaking on behalf of the Church of Christ at Versailles, Missouri. 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Box 281, Versailles, Missouri, 65084. The Scriptures tell us of all of the blessings that are to be found in Christ. And, of course, that includes our salvation. Listen to these Scriptures. Therefore, if any man be in Christ, he's a new creature. Old things are passed away. Behold, all things are become new. 2 Corinthians 5:17. Blessed be the God and Father of our Lord Jesus Christ, who has blessed us with all spiritual blessings in heavenly places in Christ. Ephesians 1 verse 3. That in the dispensation of the fullness of times he might gather together in one all things in Christ, both which are in heaven and which are on earth, even in him. Ephesians 1 verse 10. Now, since all of these blessings are in Christ, the next question would naturally be, how does one get into Christ? Well, to answer this question, we have to turn to God's Word found in the Bible. As we read our Bible, we'll discover that there are several logical steps one must take in order to get into Christ. And each step is just as important as the other. However, all of them but one simply brings the individual to that last final step whereby he's translated from the outside of Christ to that of being in Christ. It's like going into a building. You know, you have to take all of the steps necessary to bring you to the door where you can make that one last step through the door and put you inside that building. Now, that's not difficult to understand, is it? But let's see what those steps are to get you in Christ. Remember in John 10, verse 10, Jesus said, I am the door. Think about it. The first step one must take is to hear the Word of God that teaches us about Christ. Romans 10, verse 14 through 17. In Matthew 17, verse 5, God said, this is my beloved Son, in whom I am well pleased. Hear ye him. Now that's why Christ commanded the apostles to go forth to all the world and preach the gospel to every creature. Mark 16, 15 and 16. My friends, you cannot have faith in the Lord unless you have heard of the Lord, and one cannot obey the Lord without faith. Now, as important as that first step may be, that alone will not put one into Christ. The second step one must take is to believe in God and to believe that Jesus Christ is his Son. We read, but without faith, it is impossible to please him. For he who comes to God must believe that he is, and that he is a rewarder of them that diligently seek him. Hebrews 11, verse 6. Christ himself said, I said therefore to you, that if you do not believe that I am he, you'll die in your sins. John 8, 24. Faith is extremely necessary to our salvation. However, faith alone, according to your own Bible, will not save. Because according to your Bible, faith only will not put you into Christ. It's a step in that direction. But God says you've got to go further. Now the third step one must take is to repent of all the sins. All who have reached the age of being accountable for their sins are sinners in God's eyes, and the wages of sin is death, Romans 6, verse 23. Repentance is a change of heart. It's a turning. It's giving up sin that's in one's life and thus trying to live a better life for God. Now, God knew that man could not be saved in his sins, so he inspired the Apostle Paul to say the times of ignorance God overlooked, but now commands all men everywhere to repent, Acts 17:30. It's a command, not a suggestion. And although one believes in the Lord with all of his heart and determines to turn away from his sins, there's still other steps that God said in your Bible must be taken to enter into Christ. Now, the fourth step one must take is to confess faith in Christ. Confess with the mouth that Jesus Christ is Son of God. Jesus said, "Whoever therefore will confess me before men, him I will confess before my Father who's in heaven," Matthew 10:32. This is the confession the eunuch made in Acts 8:37. And we see in Romans 10, verse 10, confession is made unto salvation. Now, it didn't say into, but unto, moving towards salvation. There's one final step that your own Bible says puts one into Christ, where salvation is realized. Now, these other steps that I've just mentioned are absolutely necessary. You cannot go to heaven by leaving one of them off. You've got to hear the gospel. You've got to believe the gospel. That's your faith in Jesus Christ. And you've got to repent of all of your sins and confess Jesus before others so that he will confess you before the Father in heaven. But there's one final step that your own Bible says puts you into Christ. It's the last step that brings one finally into it, and this is the act of baptism. Now, people frown at this, but this is your Bible reading. Do you not know that as many of us as were baptized into Christ were baptized into his death? Therefore, we were buried with him through baptism into death, that just as Christ was raised from the dead by the glory of the Father, even so we also should walk in newness of life. That's Romans 6, verse 3 and 4 in your own Bible. Read it. Believe it. Now, friends, we must do what God said. We must be baptized in order to wash away our sins, Acts 22:16. At this point, as many of you as were baptized into Christ have put on Christ. Galatians 3:27. You cannot be saved without putting Christ on. And your Bible teaches that this is where you enter into Christ. It's plain. There's only one way to enter into Christ, and that is through the act of being buried with him into baptism. Read it, believe it, and obey it. Come and worship with the church that is truly following the Bible. Everything we teach, everything we do in religion, we can show you book, chapter, and verse. Come and join us in doing that. We want you to go to heaven. We want you to go with us. Thank you for listening, and have a good day.
0: This has been a paid program brought to you by the Versailles Church of Christ.
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3: Strikes on Iran. I'm Ted Lindner, Fox News. U.S. forces launched strikes on three Iranian oil tankers after Iran targeted two American warships with ballistic missiles. Fox's Trey Yinks with more from the Gulf region.
4: In local media reports in Iran, there are indications that the United States actually communicated with these vessels beforehand to ensure that sailors on board were not killed. Iranian state media released a clip of the U.S. Navy communicating directly with one of the vessels, telling the control room to evacuate the backside of the ship to ensure that people were not killed in these strikes. And so it's an indication that the U.S. military wants to send a very clear message of force to the Iranians, but they're not looking to kill civilians in the process. As this moves forward, though, there are questions about how the Iranians will respond. You still have the IRGC launching attacks in this area, and they have now expanded those attacks, not just targeting commercial vessels, but also the U.S. military.
3: CENTCOM reports the U.S. vessels were able to avoid the missiles. No Americans were injured. Rescue efforts in Nepal continue after devastating floods near the country's border with China. Fox's Chanley Painter with more.
5: Two more people rescued in Nepal 10 days after devastating floods struck the country. A Chinese man was pulled from a tunnel early Saturday while a woman was rescued from a mud-filled home. A massive wall of water along the Nepal-Tibet border last month killed at least 1,300 people. 5,000, including 75 Americans, remain missing. Rescue teams from several countries, including the U.S., are searching for survivors.
3: It's believed the flooding was caused by a glacier collapse. Two children killed when the small plane in which they were passengers crashed in Fresno, California, near the San Joaquin River on Saturday afternoon. Two adults taken to the hospital in critical condition. No word yet on the cause of the crash. Footage from the aftermath shows crews trying to contain a fire on a hillside where the plane went down. 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
3: U.S. envoys Steve Witkoff and Jared Kushner met with Russian President Putin at the Kremlin Saturday as Washington tries to revive stalled efforts to end the war in Ukraine. The closed-door talks lasted more than 3 hours, but no breakthrough was announced. Russia and Ukraine agreeing to temporarily halt strikes on each other's capitals during the diplomatic push, although attacks continued elsewhere. Witkoff and Kushner are now in Kyiv for talks with Ukrainian President Zelensky, their first visit to the Ukrainian capital as part of the peace effort. Following the declaration of a mistrial in the Lindsey Clancy

0: 5 weeks of testimony and about 40 hours of deliberations over 6.5 days. Clancy does not deny killing her three children back in 2023, but her attorneys argued during the trial that she had been suffering from postpartum psychosis. Prosecutors argued she acted deliberately and planned the killings.
1: The case is scheduled for a status conference on September 29th. And voters in the eastern German state of Saxony-Anhalt are casting ballots in a closely watched election that could give the far-right Alternative for Germany party its first state government. The AfD seeking an outright majority where Chancellor Friedrich Merz's center-right party has led for 24 years. Even if the AfD finishes first, taking power is not guaranteed. Other major parties refuse to work with it, meaning the AfD would likely need a majority to install its candidate as governor. I'm Ted Lindner. This is Fox News.
2: I'm meteorologist Steve Hamilton with your KS95 Lake Area forecast. We've got the heat and humidity again today. Be very careful if you're going to be doing a lot of outdoor activities. We're hitting the upper 90s. That'll be the air temperature. The feels-like temperature, about 105 to 110 and sunny. A few clouds in upper 60s overnight. Sunny on Labor Day, low 90s. Both the time, temperature, and forecast. Anytime, call the KS95 weather phone at 378-2121.
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0: Taste and See the Irwins. Coming up, we'll enjoy more with Scotty Inman from his new album, Raised on Faith. I'm Rodney Balkum, and you're listening to The Gospel Greats.
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8: I'm meteorologist Steve Hamilton with your KS95 Lake Area forecast. We've got the heat and humidity again today. Be very careful if you're going to be doing a lot of outdoor activities. We're hitting the upper 90s. That'll be the air temperature. The feels-like temperature, about 105 to 110, and sunny. A few clouds in upper 60s overnight. Sunny on Labor Day, low 90s. Both the time, temperature, and forecast. Anytime, call the KS95 weather phone at 378-2121.
0: The Gospel Greats. Welcome back. We'll have more with Scotty Inman in just a moment. The Mylan Hayes family's out with a new song that's really not a new song. My Lord Will Send Moses, written back in 1945 and recorded by a multitude of artists. It's on their Sing His Praise album. Here's the Mylan Hayes family.

0: That's Scotty Inman from his new project, Raised on Faith. Coming up, we'll debut a new release from the Mark Trammell Quartet. I'm Rodney Balcom, and you're listening to The Gospel Greats.
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0: After a While. That's Gold City featuring Tim Riley. 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I'm Rodney Balcom, and you're listening to The Gospel Greats.
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7: I'm meteorologist Steve Hamilton with your KS95 Lake Area forecast. We've got the heat and humidity again today. Be very careful if you're going to be doing a lot of outdoor activities. We're hitting the upper 90s. That'll be the air temperature. The feels-like temperature, about 105 to 110 and sunny. A few clouds in upper 60s overnight. Sunny on Labor Day, low 90s. Both the time, temperature, and forecast. Anytime, call the KS95 weather phone at 378-2121.
0: The Gospel Greats. Welcome back. Our featured artist today is Scotty Inman. The first single from the project is a song called Broken Man Can.
8: This was the first song written for the album. It wasn't necessarily like, this is what I want to say first. It was just the first song that was written for the record. It kind of follows suit with different songs I've recorded through time, whether it be my version of Chainbreaker with Triumphant or Motel Bible. To me, it follows suit with that story of people in broken states feeling like their life is done, even when they've been restored. Like even when somebody's been restored from a broken state, they feel shame and guilt, and they kind of just want to go hide in their box and just thank God for helping them. But what they don't realize is God is restored them in their brokenness for a reason. And because I truly believe that no one helps a broken man like a broken man can.
0: That's Scotty Inman, and here he is with Broken Man Can.

0: with the old song Butterfly Kisses from his new album, Raised on Faith. Since we're playing some old songs, I have another coming up that I bet you haven't heard in a while from the Spencers. Next on the Gospel Greats.
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3: 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eternal life in heaven with him. Their mission while on earth is to share the message of Jesus and the love of God with as many people as possible. Pastor Gary Patterson and Trinity Southern Baptist Church looks forward to seeing you this Sunday. The church is located on Church Road, east of Versailles, across from the Family Center.
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7: Welcome back. I love reaching back and pulling out some old songs occasionally. I bet this one will conjure up some memories for you. Here are the Spencers with Let's Meet by the River.

Let's Meet by the River. That's the Spencers from their 1990 album, It'll Be Worth It After All. Our featured artist today has been Scotty Inman. Scotty also was part of the Day When Records tribute to Dottie Rambo, released earlier this year. He recorded a song with Mark Lowry, Marshall Hall, and Riley Harrison Clark. It's one of my favorites on the album, He Looked Beyond My Fault.

0: look beyond my fault. That's Mark Lowry, Scotty Inman, Marshall Hall, and Riley Harrison Clark. And that'll wrap things up for the program today. I hope you enjoyed our visit with Scotty Inman. You can find out more about Scotty on his website, scottyinman.com, or follow him on social media. 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We'll try to play it for you. Coming up next week, many of your requests and songs about the church. I think you'll enjoy it. I'm Rodney Balcom. Thank you for listening today. Remember, the gospel is the good news. Let's all strive to know him and to make him known. And we'll look for you again next week right here, Lord willing, with more of the Gospel Greats.
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0: Tuesday morning. So we'll be tracking that. But that is one of several storms across a very active Pacific. Carina further off towards the east. You've got Marie, and then still just more activity where these ultimately could become storms. This is all kind of El Nino related. The Pacific a lot warmer this time.
1: Hawaii Governor Josh Green has declared a state of emergency. The state's already been impacted by Hurricane Lala and Tropical Storm Mokay last month. And Rome has declared a red zone around the Colosseum after fireworks fired at police injured several officers. The area now has around-the-clock police and military presence amid concerns about crime and drug dealing. 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
6: Meteorologist Steve Hamilton with your KS95 Lake Area forecast. We've got the heat and humidity again today. Be very careful if you're going to be doing a lot of outdoor activities. We're hitting the upper 90s. That'll be the air temperature. The feels like temperature about 105 to 110 and sunny. A few clouds in upper 60s overnight. Sunny on Labor Day, low 90s. For the time, temperature, and forecast, anytime, call the KS95 weather phone at 378-2121.
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8: 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I'm your host, Terry Sylvie. And from our wonderful pastor, Paul Posey, to our whole congregation, we love sharing Jesus with you through friendship, service, and love. And we want to take this opportunity to personally invite you to Sunday school this morning. It starts at 9:45 a.m., followed by morning worship service led by Pastor Paul at 10:45 a.m. You know, this morning's message is about the wisdom of God. God is wisdom. God created wisdom. Scripture can be read in the book of Romans 16. And we encourage you to take the opportunity to read that. The author of Romans is the Apostle Paul. And the purpose was to represent the basic gospel that God's plan of salvation for all people, Gentiles and Jews alike. You know, the Apostle Paul writes in Romans 16, verses 25 through 27, when he says, "Now to him who has power to strengthen you according to the gospel and the proclamation of Jesus Christ, according to the revelation of the sacred secret, keep silent for long ages, but now revealed and made known through the scriptures, according to the command of the eternal God, to advance the obedience of faith among all nations, the one and only God, through Jesus Christ, to him be the glory forever. Amen." Our lesson this morning that we wish to share with you, that the Apostle Paul emphasizes one attribute of a lot, is that God is wisdom. Verse 27 says, "To the only wise God, through Jesus Christ, be glory forever. Amen." And this morning, we want to share the wisdom of God so that you can see it more clearly and admire him more intensely and trust him more firmly and therefore obey him more consistently and pray and be joyful.

God is wisdom. So what is a great definition of the word wisdom? Reverend Billy Graham's message on wisdom taught that wisdom is a divine gift from God, and that seeking it is essential for living a life aligned with his holy will. He emphasized that if any of you lack wisdom, let him ask God. And that true Christians have the special privilege of receiving divine wisdom and guidance continuously. Graham explained that God's wisdom is not just intellectual knowledge, but a spiritual power that transforms the mind, the heart, and the soul. He noted that peace with God, joy in fellowship with Christ, and the new strength of being born again naturally leads you to the development and preservation of both physical and mental health. This wisdom helps believers make decisions that honor God and avoid the pitfalls of false religion and sin. You know, in Graham's book, The Wisdom of God, he stresses that knowing God's will is the highest form of wisdom. Living in alignment with God's will bring peace, joy, and purpose, even in the most difficult circumstances. He warned that being out of God's will can lead to misery, while being in his will can bring calm and happiness in the most difficult situations and sufferings. He taught that God has a plan for every life and that constant fellowship with him ensures his direction in fulfilling that plan. Here's some wisdom. For example, read the Bible daily. It's the only source of God's word. Live a godly life. Honesty, hard work, and kindness are powerful witnesses to the gospel. And by doing this, the Bible says that wisdom comes from God. It's rooted in knowing his will and is lived out through daily Bible reading, godly living, and trusting in God's plan, not ours. This wisdom leads to peace, purpose, and a life that honors Christ. Now, wisdom is knowing the greatest goal in any situation and the best way to achieve that goal. Wisdom sees the big picture, each part of its proper relationship to the rest. Wisdom is different from knowledge. You can have knowledge without wisdom. There are a lot of brilliant fools, but you cannot have wisdom without knowledge, because in order to discern the best way to achieve a goal, you have to be able to integrate it, to fuse together all kinds of factors from various sources of knowledge and experience. Now you take this attribute and think about God. And while you're connecting the dots, listen to the psalm, this say of God, in Psalms 147:5, when it says, his understanding is infinite. Then listen to Jeremiah pray to the great and mighty God, whose name is the Lord of hosts, the one great in counsel and mighty in deed, whose eyes are on all the ways of the Son of Man, in order to give to each person accordingly to his will and the results of his deed. Jeremiah 32:19. When Daniel described God's wisdom, he wrote, he changes the times and seasons. He removes kings and establishes kings. He gives wisdom to the wise and knowledge to those who have understanding. He reveals the deep and hidden things. He knows what is in the darkness, and light dwells within him. There's never a mystery when it comes to God. He's not puzzling or confusing or hard to understand. He is simply wisdom. The Apostle Paul talks about the wisdom of God, but he does it in a way of praise when he says, oh, the depths of the riches, both of the wisdom and the knowledge of God. How unsearchable is his judgment
and untraceable his ways. For who has known the mind of the Lord? Or who has been his counselor? Or who has ever first given to him and had to be repaid? To him be the glory forever. And here's one that'll blow your mind. In fact, the wisdom of God is so deep and so expansive that he does not and cannot increase in wisdom. You know, the only way that God could increase in wisdom is for something to come into God's mind that has not already come out of God's mind. And Romans 11, verse 36 insists that this cannot be done. For from him and through him and to him are all things. Simply, God's actions are always perfectly wise. The wisdom of God tells us that God will bring about the best possible results by the best possible means for the most possible people for the longest possible time. And what this implication means is that God's wisdom means is that whatever your life is like right now, God is wisely and sovereignly ordering your circumstances to do something in you, through you, whether it be in your relationships, your family, your work, in your witnessing, in your worshiping, that could not be accomplished any other way. Now that's God's wisdom. And if there was a better way to accomplish these purposes, then you would be experiencing those instead of what you are right this moment. If there was a kinder, faster, more expedient way, God would be using it. And would it change things for you if you firmly believe that the problem in your life that is pressing and difficult for you right now, that's upsetting, that makes you feel overwhelmed and ready to give up, was orchestrated or allowed by an all-wise, all-loving Father to bring about the best possible, longest-lasting results for his glory and your good? And would it make a difference if you understood that your life is not God's plan B or plan C, because God only has plan A, designed specifically for you while you live in this fallen world? That's how wise God is. Now, in this present earthly evil world, God's wisdom does not necessarily shield his children from sin or calamity, nor punish wicked people in their sins. But right now, in his amazing wisdom, he makes his sun rise on the evil and on the good, and sends rain on the just and the unjust. Matthew 5:45. But one day, all will be set right. And in God's infinite wisdom, he chose a way of salvation through Christ that looks, well, totally insane to many of us. No one on earth would have come up with a plan involving the death of the Son of God for sinners. Yet at precisely the most foolish-looking moment, God's wisdom triumphed. And in the point of his greatest weakness, God's power is unleashed. In verse 25 says, because God's foolishness is wiser than human wisdom, and God's weakness is stronger than human strength. In God's all-wise plan, this was the perfect way to achieve the greatest goal. This was what God's wisdom was aiming at. God chose us, created us, purchased us, called us, and given to us everything else involving our salvation in such a way as to strip us of all of our self-congratulations and replace it with the glory only in God himself. You know, Proverbs 9:10 says, the fear of the Lord is the beginning of wisdom, and the knowledge of the Holy One is understanding. Fearing the Lord is this: you recognize that he is the creator, your master, the Lord of all. He's holy and awesome, and we should be in awe of him. And in response, you're willingly submitting yourself to him and his plan
for your life. Without this, there is no wisdom. It starts with salvation. It continues in humility. Wise living grows by receiving God's holy word. Psalms 19:7 says, "The instruction of the Lord is perfect, reviving the soul. The testimony of the Lord is trustworthy." Nothing can match the Bible for showing you the mind of God. The more you sink roots into God through His Word, well, simply the more wisdom will mark your life. And wise living requires that we ask for it specifically. In James chapter 1, verses 5 through 6 says, "Now, if any of you lack wisdom, he should ask God, who gives to all generously and without criticizing, and it will be given to him. But let him ask in faith without doubting, for the doubter is like the surging sea, driven and tossed by the wind." So in other words, you don't come to God for a second opinion. We come to God to say, "Overwrite our wisdom on this, Lord. Whatever you show me, I will follow." Now that is true wisdom. We're always looking for a better way. Well, God's way is the best way. It is to repudiate our own wisdom and take instead the infinite wisdom of God. God has charged himself with full responsibility for our eternal happiness and stands ready to take over the management of our lives the moment we turn in faith to him. Amen. Hey, we got a lot of messages and announcements to share with you this Sunday morning. Labor Day weekend. There'll be no PM services tonight, so there'll be no Awanas tonight. There'll be no adult Bible study tonight because it is the holiday weekend. Also, the church office will be closed tomorrow, Monday, because of the holiday. Sunday school starts at 9:45 a.m., followed by morning worship service at 10:45 a.m., led by Pastor Paul this morning. We'll also be observing the Lord's Supper today. 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On Tuesdays at 10 a.m., we have a Biker's Bible study down at the Versailles Ministry House. 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On Wednesday evenings at 6 p.m., we have a prayer meeting and also an adult Bible study. 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And so we want to thank all the different people, churches, Sunday school classes that help prepare a meal each and every Thursday. It's a great ministry in our community. And we thank everyone for that. A lot of activities going on at our church. So if you ever have any questions, just call our church office at 573-378-4693. Maddie or Pastor Paul will help you. If they're busy, you can leave a message and a phone number and they'll get back to you. Also, you can look up some information on our Facebook account, which is fbcversailles.com. Now, Awanas will start up again on next Sunday, the 13th. Also, a reminder, we have our annual business meeting on Sunday, the 13th. It'll follow morning worship service. So if you're a member of the church, this is an important meeting to attend. We're doing God's work, so plan on being there. A reminder also that 9/11 is on a Friday this year. Patriots Day, I think we referred to it as well, too. But First Baptist Church will be reading from 6 p.m. till 7 p.m., a solid hour there, at the courthouse on the south side, I believe, an hour on Friday evening, and then from 7 a.m. to 8 a.m. on Saturday morning.
And our Awanas program will kick off next, or pick up again next Sunday. So it's every Sunday that probably isn't a holiday through the end of April. So it's a great ministry. So from ages 3 through high school, starts at 5:20 p.m. each Sunday evening, runs till 7 p.m. If you or your youth need a ride, we have a church bus. Contact our church office with a request. Also, if you want your children to attend Awanas, they have to register. So you can do that, I believe, through our Facebook account as well, or call the church office. They'll give you the information that you need for that. And our brothers down at the Rochelle's Ministry House, September 15th through the 20th is the Bike Fest at the Lake of the Ozarks. Brings in a lot of people and a lot of motorcycles for about a week there. And the Rochelle's Ministry House is part of that process, the passport stop. They have a motorcycle rodeo event that will be held at Morgan County Fairgrounds. It's open to the public at no charge. Can't beat that. The event's on Thursday night, September the 17th. Registration for games begin at 4 p.m., and the games will start at 5:30 p.m. They offer prize money for both first and second places. We talk about them simply because they're one of our sponsors, and we love doing it. We hope and pray that each and every one of you have a God-centered week, a terrific Labor Day weekend. Remember the wisdom of God and how important it is. We'll close out this morning's message with a song entitled, All Because of Mercy. It's nothing to do with us. It all has to do with Jesus' mercy for us. Hope you enjoy it.

0: God loves you. Have a great and terrific Sunday.
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2: This is Pastor Gary at Trinity Southern Baptist Church outside Versailles. 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Also on Sunday night, we have Bible study at 6:30 p.m., and then Wednesday we have choir practice at 5:45, and we have prayer meeting and Bible study at 6:30. So, if you would like to, come join us in any way that you can. God bless you, and have a blessed day. This morning, I'm going to share with you a few thoughts from 1 Corinthians chapter 1. I'm going to look at verses 10 through 20. Here's what Paul says. He says, "Now I plead with you, brethren, by the name of our Lord Jesus Christ, that you all speak the same thing, and that there is no division among you, but that you be perfectly joined together in the same mind and in the same judgment. For it has been declared to me concerning you, my brethren, by those of Chloe's household, that there are contentions among you. Now I say this, that each of you says, I am of Paul, or I am of Apollos, or I am of Cephas, or I am of Christ. Is Christ divided? Was Paul crucified for you? Or were you baptized in the name of Paul? I thank God that I baptized none of you except Crispus and Gaius, lest anyone should say that I had baptized in my own name. Yes, I also baptized the household of Stephanas. Besides, I do not know whether I baptized any others. For Christ did not send me to baptize, but to preach the gospel, not with wisdom of words, lest the cross of Christ should be made of no effect. For the message of the cross is foolishness to those who are perishing, but to us who are being saved, it is the power of God. For it is written, I will destroy the wisdom of the wise and bring to nothing the understanding of the prudent. Where is the wise? Where is the scribe? Where is the disputer of this age? Has not God made foolish the wisdom of this world?" So we see here in these few verses, Paul is addressing the problem of division in the church. That is, the problem is disunity. And we see sometimes today there's disunity in the church. Paul starts with a loving exhortation to unity. He could have commanded using his authority as an apostle, but instead he pleads with the tenderness of a brother. This appeal for unity is based on the name of the Lord Jesus Christ himself. And since the name represents the person of Jesus Christ, it is based on all that the Lord Jesus is and on what he has done. The church in Corinth had been, they had been exalting the names of men. Name dropping, if you will, which could only lead to divisions in the body. And Paul will exalt the name of the Lord Jesus Christ, knowing that only in this way will unity be produced among the people of God. So to speak the name of Jesus, to speak the same thing, means to be of the same mind. So in the name of Jesus, we speak the same thing, and we are of one accord. Now, what all this means
3: it means to be unified to loyalty and allegiance. And this type of unity happens when Christians have the mind of Christ. And in the next few verses here that Paul writes, he's going to tell them and us today how they can think the thoughts of Christ. So the news had come to Paul from the household of Chloe about contentions in the church of Corinth. And in naming his informers, Paul lays down an important principle of Christian conduct. You see, we should not pass on news about our fellow believers unless we are willing to be quoted in the matter. So it's not right for us to say something about somebody and then hide. We need to take responsibility for what we say. If this example that Paul gives here were followed today, it would prevent most of the idle gossip that now plagues the church, wouldn't it? Sects or parties. We used to call them cliques. Is what I'm talking about in a church. But these were being formed in the church at Corinth. Each sect claiming its distinctive leader. Some claimed that they followed Paul. Others claimed that they followed a guy named Apollos. And still others followed Cephas, or that would be Peter. And then there were those who claimed to belong to Christ, which probably meant that they alone, as far as they were concerned, them and only them belonged to Jesus, and that excluded everybody else. But Paul is saying here that to form such cliques in the church is to deny the unity of the body of Christ. To focus on following a human leader is to slight the very one who was crucified for us. In the same way that the Corinthians did, sometimes we do that. To take the name of a man was to forget that in baptism, they and we today have acknowledged their and our allegiance to the Lord Jesus Christ and Him alone. So this sounds to me like a little bit of a rebuke from Paul here, verse 14, where he says, I thank God that I baptized none of you except Crispus and Gaius. Paul was actually thankful that he did not baptize very many of them. He seemed to only be happy about baptizing this person, Crispus and Gaius, because those are the only two that Paul mentions by name here in this verse. Paul would never want anyone to say that he had baptized anyone in his own name. He was not trying to win converts to himself or to make a name for himself. Paul's aim was to point men and women to the Lord Jesus Christ and Him only. Well, then Paul did mention that he had also baptized the household of Stephanas, but he couldn't think of anybody else. So Paul was not one to brag about all the baptisms that he had done. Paul says very clearly here that Christ did not send him out to primarily baptize, but rather Christ sent him to do one thing, and that was to preach the gospel. Now, what is the gospel? The gospel here of the Lord Jesus Christ is salvation by grace through faith in Jesus Christ and Him alone. Now, Paul is not saying that he doesn't believe that baptism is important. You know, he's not saying that at all, because he had already written in his letter the names of some that he did baptize. Instead, Paul is saying that his main business was not to baptize, as he most likely entrusted others to do this work of baptizing people, but Paul's main focus was to share the message of salvation with this lost and this dying world. Now, this verse does, however, listen to me now, it lends its testimony against any idea that baptism is an essential component to salvation. Now, if baptism were essential for salvation, then Paul would be saying here that he was thankful that he was involved in saving none of these except Crispus and Gaius. And we know that that wouldn't be right. Paul also makes it clear here in verse 17 that he did not preach the gospel by using wisdom of words, you know, like flashy words, lest the cross of Christ should be made of no effect or meaningless. So talking somebody into something just by fast-talking them, in other words, Paul saying, that's not what I'm doing. Paul knew that if men were impressed and convinced by his salesman pitch, then to that extent he had defeated himself in his own efforts to make clear the true meaning of the cross of Christ. But now here's one thing that we need to remember, and that is that the Corinthians were Greeks. And as such, these Corinthians, these Greeks, they were great lovers of human wisdom. These people regarded their philosophers as national heroes. And some of this attitude had seemingly crept into the church there at Corinth. There had been those who desired to make the gospel more acceptable to the elite intellectual class. They had wanted to intellectualize the gospel. This worship of intellectualism was apparently one of the reasons that caused these cliques to be formed in the church in the first place. Now, Paul shows here that the lack of wisdom of exalting men is a plague in the church. And it is lack of wisdom. To do this is inconsistent with the true nature of the gospel. Paul states clearly here in verse 18 that the message of the cross is foolishness to those who are perishing. The Greeks were lovers of wisdom, which is the literal meaning of the word philosophers. But there was nothing in the true gospel message that appealed to their pride of knowledge. So they wanted to add that to it. But then Paul writes, "But to us who are being saved," Paul says, "the gospel is the power of God." Those who are being saved hear the message. Then they accept this message by faith. And the miracle of regeneration takes place in their lives. Look at the fact in this verse that there are only two classes of people according to the Bible, according to God. What are those two? First, there are those who are perishing. Then there are those who are being saved. There's no in-between class. There's no neutral ground. People may love their human high-tech wisdom, but only the gospel of the Lord Jesus Christ leads to salvation. Verse 19, the fact that the gospel would be offensive to human wisdom was prophesied way earlier by Isaiah. Isaiah 29:14, it says, "Therefore, behold, I will again do a marvelous work among this people, a marvelous work and a wonder. For the wisdom of their wise men shall perish, and the understanding of their prudent men shall be hidden." It is true that God delights to accomplish his purposes in ways that seem foolish to men. Oftentimes, God uses methods that the wise of the world, they would ridicule. Yet they achieve the desired results with wonderful accuracy and efficiency. The wisdom of man assures him that he can earn or merit his own salvation. But the gospel sets aside all man's efforts to save himself and presents Christ as the only way to God. So in verse 20, we see where Paul writes a defiant challenge. Where is the wise? Where is the scribe? Where is the disputer of this age? Can their own wisdom save them? No. God made foolish the wisdom of the world, and the only one that can save is the Lord Jesus Christ himself. Heavenly Father, thank you, Lord, for this day. Thank you for these words, Lord. I pray that people hearing this would come to know Jesus, if they don't already, as their own personal Lord and Savior. And it's in Jesus' name we pray. Amen.
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0: Great to see those guys back with some new music. Dan and Shay, their latest, and Say So. Stick tight, folks. Stella Lefty singing about Boston next.
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0: You know, based on the success of his Mr. Saturday Night Tour, he has just landed 12 new dates to carry that tour throughout the upcoming year. Luke Combs just crushing it. Want to be by you here on the Con Man Show. 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Corey Kent and Zach John King lined up next.
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0: Yeah, perfect tune for a Labor Day holiday weekend. 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

Well, she just wrapped up a major tour with two nights back-to-back in Nashville. Just crushed it. Megan Maroney, 6 months later here on the Con Man Show. Tell you what, folks, we are rocking your double wide here on a Labor Day holiday weekend. Got a bunch of big hits to play for you in just a second, including a request for John Party. Gonna kick them boots off. And for this one, a classic. Boy, this is a party tune. Tim McGraw.

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0: Absolutely perfect tune for a Labor Day holiday weekend. Just kicking them boots off. John Party, his latest here on the Con Man Show. Alrighty, folks, I tell you what, keeps getting better and better from here on out. Got a request for Post Malone, Morgan Wallen on the way, and another quick peek at something interesting that went down this week in country music history. 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

0: 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Of course, on the soundtrack, you'll find the song, Taylor Swift, I Knew It, I Knew You. Stick tight, folks. George Burge and Luke Combs up next.
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0: Man, that guy's got so many big hits. As a matter of fact, he just released a greatest hits album entitled Setlist Staples, 10 number ones. It's Dustin Lynch and Easy to Love here on the Con Man Show. Looking great from here on out, folks. Sit back, relax, and enjoy the ride. We ain't done yet. 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
2: 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Touchdown! 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

0: He's another one set to drop a brand new album September 18th entitled That's Just Me, Riley Green, and Think As You Drunk I Am. It's Con Man, live and loud, folks. Not quite out of the woods yet. Got a handful of hits we're going to try to squeeze in before I skedaddle, including some Corey Kent and Cody Johnson up next.
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1: 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It's your buddy Con Man out the door, folks. But don't sweat it. I'll be back again tomorrow night. Stick tight. Sam Hunt and John Morgan up next. 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
3: 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Here's my new song, Holding It Down. Holding It Down is about the small-town heroes and realizing you don't got to leave your small town to be a hero. I'm talking the firefighters, the EMS, the police, the teachers, the doctors, the nurses, and everybody else in between that keeps a small town going on a daily basis.

0: 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I'm Chase Matthew. 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

0: Jelly Roll. Well, following Dolly Parton's recent passing at the age of 80, the University of Tennessee football team paying tribute by adding commemorative orange butterfly helmet stickers. You may have seen them in their games. But they play every game this season. They're going to be having those on there. And they're going to replace Morgan Wallen's The Way I Talk fourth quarter anthem at Neyland Stadium with a still unannounced Dolly Parton classic, which I'm sure the whole stadium will be singing.
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14: Will throw again. Right side with a little bit of room. Slings it sidearm into the end zone. Touchdown, Kansas City. A historic touchdown for Travis Kelce. His 77th touchdown reception.
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0: All my exes, Lauren Elena. Happy for Justin Moore. He just released a new track called Missing You Night, which is his first new single in years. 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We're happy for him and wishing him well and looking forward to seeing him out on the road.
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0: Be By You, that's Luke Combs. Lainey Wilson was the celebrity guest picker for ESPN's College Game Day yesterday, LSU-Clemson game. Her NFL quarterback husband, Devlin Duck Hodges, did help her out with the picks, and she joked that she never actually got to see him play. She says his YouTube highlights is proof that he was an actual NFL guy.
1: The best variety of country around on KS95. 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

0: Rod, Rod, Rod, George Burge, and Luke Bryan. Well, don't you wish every week you had a three-day weekend? A survey found that 64% agree that every weekend should be at least 3 days long. I 100% agree. This is pretty cool. Dolly Parton got to be honored by the Tennessee Vols. They're going to be having a commemorative orange butterfly helmet sticker with her name for every game this season. They're replacing Morgan Wallen's The Way I Talk as the fourth quarter anthem in Neyland Stadium with a still unannounced Dolly Parton classic that I'm sure everyone will know the words to and will be singing.
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